0: 19 crore rupees to state governments as an additional installment of tax devolution over and above the regular monthly transfer scheduled for the 10th of August. In a statement, the Finance Ministry said the additional installment is intended to give states more room to speed up capital and development spending. Oil marketing companies have reduced the price of commercial LPG gas by about 200 rupees per 19 kilogram cylinder today. The new price of commercial LPG cylinder in Delhi will now be 2,738 rupees, while in Kolkata it will now be 2,872 rupees 50 paise. In Mumbai it will be 2,691 rupees 50 paise. In Chennai 2,906 rupees. The new prices for commercial LPG cylinders came into effect from today. The decision will provide relief to restaurants, dhabas, hotels and those involved in the food and beverage business. The Indian Army paid its final tribute to General Vishwanath Sharma, retired, a former chief of the Army staff. General Sharma's last rites were conducted with full military honours in New Delhi today. He passed away yesterday morning in New Delhi at the age of 97. At the ongoing Commonwealth Games in Glasgow, India's Soman Rana won the gold medal in the men's shot put F57 para athletics with a best throw of 13.4 metres. India registered a double podium finish in the event as Shubham Jual claimed silver, finishing just behind compatriot Soman Rana. India is currently placed 6th in the overall medal standings with 30 medals, including 8 gold, 15 silver and 7 bronze. And with that, we end this news bulletin.
1: मीडियम वेव 374.5 मीटर अर्थात 801 किलोहर्ट्ज़ पर हम आकाशवाणी के जबलपुर केंद्र से बोल रहे हैं। श्रोताओं, लीजिए अब सुनिए देशभक्ति फिल्मी गीत। पहला गीत आइए सुनते हैं, स्वदेश फिल्म से, आवाज़ और संगीत ए आर रहमान का है, शब्द रचना जावेद अख्तर की।

0: 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The memorial commemorates Swami Vivekanand's historic visit to Mysuru in 1892 when he met Diwan of Mysore, Sir K. Seshadri Iyer, and received financial assistance from Mysore Maharaja Sri Cham Rajendra Wadiyar for his journey to the US to participate in the Parliament of Religions in Chicago. Addressing the gathering on this occasion, Prime Minister Modi said Swami Vivekanand truly embodied the spirit of India. He highlighted that country's youth are driving global growth.
1: Swami Vivekanand ji युवाओं की शिक्षा को राष्ट्र निर्माण का मजबूत आधार मानते थे। उन्होंने स्वयं ये देखा था कि कैसे दुनिया के देश अपने युवाओं को शिक्षित बना रहे हैं, लेकिन दुर्भाग्य से तब भारत गुलाम 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
0: Earlier in the day, Prime Minister Modi inaugurated the Greenfield Alluri Sitaram Raju International Airport at Bhogpuram in Vijayanagaram district of Andhra Pradesh today. He also dedicated to the nation, inaugurated and laid the foundation stone for key infrastructure projects worth around 18,000 crore rupees. Addressing the gathering, Mr. Modi said that the projects launched today, spanning roads and energy security, reflect the rapid pace of Andhra Pradesh's development. Prime Minister Modi also witnessed a traditional Thimsa dance performed by more than 13,500 tribal women, highlighting the vibrant tribal culture of North Andhra. Union Home Minister Amit Shah has approved the advance release of 2,117.85 crore rupees from the central share of the State Disaster Response Fund or SDRF to support the states affected by floods during the ongoing southwest monsoon. Out of the seven affected states, Himachal Pradesh, Odisha and Nagaland had earlier received the first installment of SDRF for the financial year 2026-27. The Union Government today released 1,09,019 crore rupees to state governments as an additional installment of tax devolution over and above the regular monthly transfer scheduled for 10th of August. In a statement, the Finance Ministry said the additional installment is intended to give states more room to speed up capital and development spending. Oil marketing companies have reduced the price of commercial LPG gas by about 200 rupees per 19 kg cylinder today. The new price of a commercial LPG cylinder in Delhi will now be 2,738 rupees, while in Kolkata, it will now be 2,872 rupees and 50 paise. In Mumbai, it will be 2,691 rupees and 50 paise, and in Chennai, 2,906 rupees. The new prices for commercial LPG cylinders came into effect from today. The decision will provide relief to restaurants, dhabas, hotels and those involved in the food and beverage business. National Security Advisor Ajit Doval was conferred the Lokmanya Tilak National

0: Award 2026 at a function held at Pune today. The award instituted by Lokmanya Tilak Smarak Trust was presented by Union Home Minister Amit Shah on the occasion of 106th death anniversary of Lokmanya Bal Gangadhar Tilak. Speaking on the occasion, Mr. Shah said Ajit Doval has made an outstanding contribution to strengthening India's national security. Accepting the honour, Mr. Doval said he was deeply humbled by the recognition. He said freedom is not merely the liberty to act as one wishes, but a responsibility to place national interests above all else. The Indian Army paid its final tribute to General Vishwanath Sharma, retired a former chief of the Army staff. General Sharma's last rites were conducted with full military honours today in New Delhi. He passed away yesterday morning in New Delhi at the age of 97. At the ongoing Commonwealth Games in Glasgow, India, Soman Rana won the gold medal in men's shot put F57 para-athletics with a best throw of 13.4 metre. India registered a double podium finish in the event as Shubham Juyal claimed silver, finishing just behind compatriot Soman Rana. And that is the end of this news bulletin.
1: थोड़ी ही देर में प्रादेशिक समाचार होंगे।
2: मेरा एक जिद्दी पड़ोसी है, पूरी कॉलोनी ने सोलर पैनल लगवा लिए हैं, पर वो मानने को तैयार ही नहीं था कि सच में बिल जीरो आ सकता है। मैंने कहा बेटा, नाम ही है पीएम सूर्य घर मुफ्त बिजली योजना। फिर एक एक करके सबका बिजली बिल जीरो आने लगा, तब बोला अब लगवा ही लेता हूँ। पीएम सूर्य घर मुफ्त बिजली योजना, जुड़ने के लिए रजिस्टर करें pmsuryaghar.gov.in।

0: Amaraju International Airport at Bhogapuram and said it is a launchpad for the aspirations of the state's youth. He announced that the airport has been named after freedom fighter Alluri Sitaramaraju, which will inspire future generations with the spirit of patriotism and public service.
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0: Prime Minister Narendra Modi will launch the Nasha Mukt Yuva for Vikasit Bharat Sankalp Abhiyan tomorrow through video conferencing. The launch will mark the beginning of a 100-week nationwide Jan Bhagidari campaign against substance abuse. Youth across the country from over 10,000 locations will participate in the program. Union Home Minister Amit Shah has approved the advance release of 2,117.85 crore rupees from the central share of the State Disaster Response Fund SDRF to support the states affected by floods during the ongoing southwest monsoon. We have a report.
2: The assistance approved for the affected states includes 44.55 crore rupees to Arunachal Pradesh as advance release of the first installment for the financial year 2026-27. For Assam, 379.35 crore rupees has been sanctioned as the first installment, while Gujarat has been approved 500 crore rupees. Himachal Pradesh, which had already received the first installment, has been sanctioned 193.95 crore rupees as advance release of the second installment. While Odisha has been sanctioned the second installment of 500 crore rupees. Further, Maharashtra has been approved 500 crore as advance release of the first installment. The Home Ministry noted that since the onset of the monsoon, the government has been continuously monitoring the flood situation in close coordination with the state governments. It added that the government has also extended all possible assistance, including pre-deployment of National Disaster Response Force teams and logistical support from the Ministry of Defence wherever required. Interministerial central teams have already been deputed to Arunachal Pradesh and Assam to assess the damages. It added that on the request of the government of Nagaland, an IM city is also being constituted for the state. The Home Ministry further underlined that this approval aims to strengthen the ongoing relief and response measures of the flood-affected states. Priya Mondal, Akashwani News, Delhi.
0: Meanwhile, the flood situation in Odisha continues to remain grim, with the Mahanadi and its tributaries in spate, posing a fresh threat to low-lying areas of Katak, Puri, Jagatsingpur, Kendrapara and Khordha districts. 10 downstream districts remain on high alert as Hirakud Dam continues releasing flood water through 22 gates. More than 8 lakh people have been affected, while over 2,69,000 people have been evacuated to safer places. Chief Minister Mohan Charan Majhi today conducted an aerial survey. Meanwhile, IMD has forecast more rainfall over parts of the state, keeping the flood threat alive. In Kerala, incessant heavy rain has caused widespread havoc, triggering landslides and severe waterlogging across the state. 6 rain-related deaths have been reported today from Kottayam, Idukki and Malappuram districts, while 6 people remain missing. More from our correspondent.
3: Amid the possibility of extreme heavy rainfall, the India Meteorological Department has issued a red alert for 9 districts and an orange alert for 5 districts in Kerala today. More than 1,400 people have been shifted to relief camps opened in the affected areas. The State Disaster Management Authority has informed that 17 houses were completely destroyed, while 127 houses were partially damaged in rain-related incidents today. Widespread damage to agricultural crops has also been reported from several districts. Shabarimala pilgrims have been advised to avoid visiting the temple on August 2nd and 3rd in view of the heavy rainfall and the rising water levels in the Pamba River. As water levels in several rivers and dams continue to rise, authorities have issued alerts to people living in nearby areas. Fishing activities have been banned along the Keralam, Karnataka and Lakshadweep coast until tomorrow. Anila Balakrishnan, Akashavani News, Thiruvananthapuram.
0: In Maharashtra, continuous rainfall has led to a sharp rise in the water levels of rivers, streams and lakes, with water entering homes in several low-lying areas due to flooding. Jalgaon district has been among the worst affected, where four people have lost their lives.

0: due to the heavy rains till now. This is Akashvani giving you the news. For quick news updates round the clock, follow us on our X handle at AIR News Alerts. And for details of stories and more, log on to our website www.newsonair.gov.in and download News on AIR app. Welcome back. You're with us on the news at 9. Cross-border trade between India and China through Nathula Pass in Sikkim resumed today, ending a suspension of more than 6 years. A report.
1: Nathula, located at an altitude of over 14,000 feet in East Sikkim, served for centuries as a vital trade route along the ancient Silk Route connecting India with Tibet. Border trade was formally revived in 2006 after remaining closed since the 1962 India-China skirmishes and continued uninterrupted until it was suspended in 2020 due to the COVID-19 pandemic. The resumption marks a positive sign in bilateral engagement between India and China. Border trade will operate from Monday to Thursday, with the gate opening at 7:30 a.m. IST, and each registered trader will be allowed to conduct trade worth up to rupees 2 lakhs per day. Officials confirmed that the existing list of approved imported and exported items and the standard operating system remain unchanged. This is Moinak Chatterjee with Manush Pratim Sharma from Akashvani News Gangtok.
0: In Himachal Pradesh, the cross-border trade between India and China also resumed through Shipkila in Kinnaur today after a gap of around 6 years. State Revenue Minister Jagat Singh Negi inaugurated the Chupan Trade Mart at Namgya, a border panchayat in Pooh subdivision of Kinnaur district, and flagged off a group of 17 traders to commence cross-border trade. National Security Advisor Ajit Doval was conferred the Lokmanya Tilak National Award 2026 at a function held at Pune today. The award, instituted by the Lokmanya Tilak Smarak Trust, was presented by Union Home Minister Amit Shah on the occasion of the 106th death anniversary of Lokmanya Bal Gangadhar Tilak. The Delhi BJP today lodged a complaint against Leader of Opposition in the Lok Sabha Rahul Gandhi, Independent MP Rajesh Ranjan, alias Papu Yadav, SPMP Avadhesh Prasad and other concerned individuals for allegedly hurting religious sentiments in the Parliament complex yesterday. The BJP delegation, led by New Delhi MP Vansuri Swaraj, demanded registration of an FIR against the opposition leaders. In view of the closure of Jammu-Srinagar National Highway NH44 between Jammu and Srinagar, the railways has decided to operate a special train between Badgam and Sri Mata Vaishno Devi Katra to facilitate stranded passengers and manage the heavy rush at railway stations. At the ongoing Commonwealth Games in Glasgow, Indian boxers Jasmine Lamboria and Preeti Pawar won gold medals in their respective finals, while para-athlete Soman Rana also bagged a gold in men's shot put F57 event. We have more from our sports desk.
2: India climbed to 6th place today after its medal tally rose to 30, including 8 gold, 15 silver and 7 bronze medals. Indian boxers Jasmine Lamboria and Preeti Pawar delivered dominant victories in their respective finals to win gold medals. Preeti claimed the women's 54kg boxing title with a commanding 5-0 victory over Canada's Scarlett Delgado. Jasmine secured another 5-0 win in the women's 57kg final, defeating Michaela Walsh of Northern Ireland. India also celebrated a historic achievement in para-athletics, with Soman Rana winning gold and Shubham Jual taking silver in the men's shot put F57 event. The result marked India's first ever Commonwealth Games gold medal in the men's shot put F57 event and the nation's first double podium finish in the category. In athletics, triple jumper Praveen Chitrawal won silver while Silva Prabhu earned bronze. President Draupadi Murmu, Vice President CP Radhakrishnan and Union Sports and Youth Affairs Minister Dr. Mansukh Mandviya congratulated the medal winners. With Vikas Churagja from Sports Desk.
0: And now before we end the bulletin, the headlines once again. Prime Minister Narendra Modi inaugurates Swami Vivekanand Cultural Youth Centre in Mysuru, credits Indian youth for progress in science, technology and sports. Prime Minister launches development projects worth 18,000 crore rupees in Andhra Pradesh. Centre approves advanced release of over 2,000 crore rupees as assistance to flood-affected states. India and China resume cross-border trade through Nathula Pass in Sikkim. Flood fury continues in Odisha, 6 people killed in Kerala as incessant rain causes widespread havoc. And in Commonwealth Games, boxers Jasmine Lamboria and Preeti Pawar win gold medals. Para-athlete Soman Rana bags gold in men's shot put F57. That is all in the news at 9. Good night.

0: Tell us briefly about the various sectors, the projects that he inaugurated. Which are the sectors these projects were associated with?
1: Well, Anuvaji, today is a very important day for Andhra Pradesh because Prime Minister today laid the foundation stone as well as inaugurated and dedicated a number of development projects worth more than 18,000 crores in a place called Bhogapuram in Vijayanagaram in Andhra Pradesh. Vijayanagaram is a city which is very close to the very important city in that region, that is Visakhapatnam. And this project covered areas like aviation, clean energies, and most importantly, semiconductors. And overall idea is to improve connectivity and as well as, you know, to create a sort of a growth story of Andhra, especially North Andhra. And the whole idea is the youth of Andhra Pradesh will find a venue in various areas following these projects. Right. And as the Prime Minister has always maintained that for Viksit Bharat, every state has to reach to its potential. As Prime Minister put it today, Swarna Andhra, that is a golden Andhra Pradesh, is as important for the development of a Viksit Bharat.
0: Before we take this discussion further, let's listen to what Prime Minister Modi said during his rally in Andhra Pradesh about these projects.
2: आज यहाँ करीब 18,000 करोड़ रुपीस की विकास परियोजनाओं का शुभारंभ, लोकार्पण और शिलान्यास हुआ है. एयरपोर्ट के साथ साथ ये प्रोजेक्ट आंध्र की रोड कनेक्टिविटी से भी जुड़े हैं. इनमें एनर्जी सिक्योरिटी से जुड़े प्रोजेक्ट भी हैं. ये विकास कार्य इस बात के प्रतीक है कि इस समय आंध्र किस स्पीड से आगे बढ़ रहा है.
0: Mr. Iyer, the Prime Minister, of course, you said that one of the sectors is aviation. So the Prime Minister inaugurated an airport in Bhogapuram today. What is the significance of this airport as a catalyst for industrial growth, employment generation and overall economic development of the North Andhra region?
1: Well, Anuvaji, this Andhra Pradesh, particularly, we all know about Visakhapatnam, which has been a hub of several projects over the last few decades. You have a steel plant there.
0: Yes.
1: The Eastern Naval Command headquarters is located there, along with all the ancillary industries. They are all located in that region. Now, this place has also is close to a tribal dominated district of Vijayanagaram. And we all know of a place called Arakku Valley.
0: Yes.
1: Which has of late come on the domestic tourism, map, where a lot of tourists are discovering unexplored areas. And incidentally, that place is also the home of Adivasis.
0: Right.
1: And it's very important that these projects, particularly the development of this airport, this is a greenfield airport.
0: Yes.
1: You already have an airport in Visakhapatnam, which is actually is a defense airport. Whereas this is a greenfield airport, 55 kilometers from the Visakhapatnam city. But this is going to serve as a very important center, which will spur growth in the interland. Both, even close to Andhra, not just only Andhra Pradesh, North Andhra Pradesh, but also to the neighboring districts of Odisha also.
0: Right.
1: So this is a very important thing Prime Minister inaugurated today. And apart from that, Prime Minister also inaugurated some projects related to artificial intelligence, semiconductor, and then energy systems.
0: Yes.
1: So these projects were also inaugurated today.
0: We will come to those other projects as well. But before we move there, the government has emphasized expanding airport infrastructure under the Udaan and connectivity initiatives. So the airport that was inaugurated today, how does this fit into that larger vision?
1: Well, under Udaan, the Udaan scheme is to improve regional connectivity. So as more and more two-tier cities and three-tier cities are brought in our aviation network, it enables a lot more people to travel quicker and faster. Development of an airport is itself a big economic activity, which immediately generates employment in the tourism sector, in the transport sector, and as well as in other support services, and acts as a very big catalyst. That we have seen, wherever new airports have come, we have seen how the growth story of those areas have seen. Similarly, this particular airport, which is named after Alluri Sitarama Raju, and as we all know, Sitarama Raju was a great revolutionary who took up the cause of the Adivasis, particularly their plight after the Madras Forest Act 1992 was enacted, and after that, how tribals were subjected to atrocity by the British because their livelihood was hit because they could not access the forest areas. So he played a big role. And today, an airport.

0: airport named after him, that to an international airport, he sends across a big message to people belonging to scheduled tribes as well as to scheduled class. And this particular airport, you know, built at over 6,000 crore, right? It's a totally a greenfield. And this is intended to handle 6 billion passengers, that is 60 lakh passengers, it intends to handle it. And it's the latest airport with latest technology. And this is going to be a big boost for these areas.
1: So as you said, the Prime Minister also laid the foundation of a semiconductor project in Visakhapatnam. Now, this facility will manufacture around 96 million semiconductor chips annually upon completion. In the present geopolitical landscape, which impacts the supply chains, and we see it almost very regularly, how crucial is this facility in helping India achieve self-reliance in this increasingly vital area?
0: Prime Minister has, the development of the semiconductor sector a priority area, just as a lot of importance is being given to artificial intelligence. Similarly, semiconductors have acquired new importance because of the fact that everything is today, depends on the chip, that small little thing that is there, right from your cell phone into your motor car, to your locomotives, to aeroplanes, whatnot. Any technology, you have that little thing. And that thing is manufactured by few countries who hold a monopoly in the world market. But India has a huge potential because we have talented youth. That is why recently Prime Minister inaugurated a third semiconductor plant in the last 2 years. So, and the Prime Minister, when he visited this third plant in Gujarat, he mentioned that if you visit any semiconductor facility, it resembles mini India, because young people, young men and women from different strata of the society are working in these projects. This goes to show that how our talented youth are taking to new areas of technology and contributing in a big way. You mentioned 96 million chips,
1: yes,
0: which comes to 9 crore. The whole idea is we manufacture a lot, so not only meet our requirement, we also turn into an export hub. And we export chips to other countries. So this particular semiconductor project development includes a lot of collaboration involving Japan, South Korea, Thailand. And we are doing fantastic work in this area.
1: Right.
0: And the government has accorded very important, status to this industry. And this is a futuristic industry where we are seeing development of new chips, new integrated circuits. A lot of things is happening in this field.
1: During his public address, Mr. Modi also spoke about the talent of India's youth. Let's listen to what he said.
2: आंध्र प्रदेश हमेशा भविष्य की सोच रखने वाला प्रदेश रहा है. सॉफ्टवेयर, आईटी और टेक सेक्टर में आंध्र के युवाओं ने पूरी दुनिया में अपना डंका बजाया है और इसलिए सरकार यहां के टैलेंट को आंध्र प्रदेश की डेवलपमेंट पावर से जोड़ना चाहती है.
1: The Prime Minister also said that for the country to benefit from its talented youth, the government is now focusing on futuristic tech industries like semiconductors. Mr. Iyer, how do you see such initiatives by the centre in harnessing the youth power and the talent of the country and including them in India's growth story?
0: Well, when it was a united Andhra Pradesh, that including Telangana, yes, and Andhra Pradesh, coastal Andhra Pradesh, under the leadership of Chandrababu Naidu, took a giant leap in the field of electronics and IT. In fact, Chandrababu Naidu is credited for creating Cyberabad, which, yes, is close to Hyderabad, which is a hub of, IT sector. And with the state being carved into Andhra Pradesh and Telangana, and Hyderabad being the headquarters of Telangana, Chandrababu Naidu has been keen to develop the potential of the coastal Andhra Pradesh. So you are seeing a lot of projects are coming up in and around Vijayawada, in and around Visakhapatnam, and also in other small towns and cities where a lot of initiative has been launched. And Chandrababu Naidu is a person who believes in reforms and shares a good equation with our Prime Minister and shares the Prime Minister vision for both Swarna Andhra as well as for Viksit Bharat. So therefore, today the projects that were inaugurated or dedicated to the nation or foundation for which was laid today, all these projects are towards doing three things. One, to tap the local talent potential, to open up several sectors for entrepreneurship, both locally as well as nationally. And third, to invite international collaboration and to spur growth in all these areas, and also to, open up employment potential for particularly people belonging to economically weaker sections, but including scheduled caste and scheduled tribes.
1: Another infra project inaugurated today related to the renewable energy sector, that is the Prime Minister inaugurated transmission system for Karnool Wind Energy Zone and Solar Energy Zone. How will such projects contribute?

0: contribute to India's energy transition and decarbonization efforts?
1: Well, you know, as Prime Minister has very clearly expressed India's commitment to meet climate control goals. We saw India taking an active part in the climate conference a few years ago. And since then, we have been keeping up that commitment. First, you saw the complete electrification of our railways, our rail network, which largely reduced the carbon emissions, number one. Number two, a lot of encouragement has been given to other alternative forms of energy, particularly windmill as well as solar energy. Under the solar energy, we all know how Prime Minister wants each household to turn into a hub for producing solar energy. So schemes have been announced. It was announced in the previous budget, given further encouragement where every house can set up with government subsidy, can put up solar panels and generate electricity, not only for their use and as well as also give it to the grid. Now, today's projects particularly, they will enable evacuation of power. See, you need the new grid connectivity so that power that is generated by both private enterprises and individual enterprises, or even individual homes, and particularly these renewable energy zones in places like Karnool and Anantapuram. And this will in fact benefit the entire country, because power which is produced, which is in surplus, will be fed to the national grid. And on the whole, you are going to see a large quantum of renewable energy sources, which will show our commitment, also reduce the fossil fuel power generation, which is a very important step for the coming generation. It's Prime Minister's commitment to the coming generation that India surges ahead the field of cleaner fuel.
0: Prime Minister Narendra Modi today said Andhra Pradesh has the potential to emerge as a key growth engine for Viksit Bharat. How do projects inaugurated or launched by him today fit into the center's vision of Viksit Bharat and the broader strategy for infrastructure and economic development in the state?
1: Yes, because as I mentioned earlier, the Andhra Pradesh has always shown, as I mentioned under the leadership of Chandrababu Naidu, earlier as a Chief Minister of United Andhra, and now as a Chief Minister of Andhra Pradesh. He has been very committed to reforms. He always believes that the huge potential of the people of Andhra Pradesh must be tapped for these kind of forward-thinking, innovative projects that will bring about an opportunity or open the window for what the Prime Minister calls global dominance of local youth. Already we know Andhra Pradesh, Telangana and some other states, they contribute a lot of talented youth to various technology projects, not just in India. You go to the Silicon Valley or you go to anywhere, you'll find a lot of these young people are from these states.
0: Yes.
1: Where along with the people from other parts of our country have been making fantastic contribution. And the Prime Minister believes that the various schemes, you know, whether it is airport connectivity, airport infrastructure or port connectivity, ultimately the idea is the logistics is optimized, and along with that, the development that will benefit also the agriculture sector, you know, it will empower our farmers and significantly boost the ease of doing business.
0: Right.
1: So that is why all the projects that were, they will ensure that there is the local talent pool is directly involved in regional development.
0: Mr. Shekhar Iyer, thank you so much for joining us in Akashvani's Spotlight program and sharing your views on this issue.
1: Thank you very much.
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0: today. The Prime Minister emphasized that Swami Vivekananda's vision was to mentor our youth and empower them to work for nation building. Mr. Modi further said the capabilities of our youth has transformed India into the second largest mobile phone market. New strides are being made in semiconductor manufacturing, innovations and in private sector space missions. Moreover, Mr. Modi underscored the progress achieved in the last 12 years in the field of education by establishing new universities and colleges, including ITIs, IIMs, IITs, AIMS and increasing medical seats as well.
1: पिछले 12 वर्षों में 650 से ज्यादा नई यूनिवर्सिटीज बनी है। पिछले 12 वर्षों में करीब 14,000 नए कॉलेज बने हैं। 4,000 से ज्यादा नई आईटीआई बनाई गई, 9 नए आईआईएम, 7 नई आईआईटी और 13 नए एम्स भी स्थापित किए गए हैं। आज देश में एमबीबीएस की सीटें करीब 1,40,000 हो चुकी है। मेडिकल कॉलेजों की संख्या बढ़कर 823 हो गई है।
0: Karnataka Chief Minister D.K. Shivakumar, Governor Thavar Chand Gehlot and President of Ramakrishna Math Srimad Swami Gautamanandji Maharaj were present on the occasion. Earlier in the day, Prime Minister Modi launched development projects worth around 18,000 crore rupees, including airport, road and energy infrastructure at Vizianagaram in Andhra Pradesh. Addressing a public meeting, the Prime Minister said, Andhra Pradesh is moving ahead at a rapid pace and the centre is fully committed to realising the vision of Swarna Andhra and Viksit Bharat through large-scale infrastructure and industrial development. Union Home Minister Amit Shah has approved the advance release of 2,117.85 crore rupees from the central share of the State Disaster Response Fund, SDRF, to support the states affected by floods during the ongoing southwest monsoon. The assistance approved for the affected states includes 44.55 crore rupees to Arunachal Pradesh as advance release of the first installment for the financial year 2026-27. The flood situation in Odisha continues to remain grim, with the Mahanadi and its tributaries in spate posing a fresh threat to low-lying areas of Katak, Puri, Jagatsingpur, Kendrapara and Khordha districts. 10 downstream districts remain on high alert as Hirakud Dam continues releasing flood water through 22 gates. More than 8 lakh people have been affected, while over 2,69,000 people have been evacuated to safer places. Chief Minister Mohan Charan Majhi today conducted an aerial survey. Cross-border trade between India and China through Nathula Pass in Sikkim resumed today, ending a suspension of more than 6 years. Our correspondent reports that Nathula, located at an altitude of over 14,000 feet in East Sikkim, served for centuries as a vital trade route along the ancient Silk Route, connecting India with Tibet. At the Commonwealth Games in Glasgow, India climbed to fourth place today after its medal tally rose to 34, including 11 gold, 15 silver and 8 bronze medals. Indian boxers Jasmine Lamboria, Preeti Pawar, Sakshi Chaudhary, Priya Gangas and Arundhati Chaudhary delivered dominant victories in their respective finals to win gold medals. Preeti claimed the women's 54-kilogram boxing title with a commanding 5-0 victory over Canada's Scarlett Delgado. Jasmine, the reigning world champion, secured another 5-0 win in the women's 57-kilogram final, defeating Michaela Walsh of Northern Ireland. Sakshi then beat Ruby White of England in the women's 51-kilogram final 5-0 to win. It was a harder final bout for Priya, who beat Marie Bartoul Al-Ahmadieh of Canada 4-1 in a split verdict in women's 60-kilogram final. And with that, we end this news bulletin.
2: नमस्कार, आकाशवाणी से विश्व दर्पण के साथ मैं रवि कपूर। मुख्य समाचार। स्पेन के स्यूटा सीमा संकट में मृतकों की संख्या बढ़कर 67 हुई। प्रवासियों की बढ़ती संख्या के कारण नए सुरक्षा उपाय लागू। पाकिस्तान के अवैध कब्जे वाले जम्मू कश्मीर में जारी विरोध प्रदर्शनों में मरने वालों की संख्या 50 से अधिक। मानवाधिकार समूहों ने पाकिस्तानी सेना पर दमन

0: and a border stampede, prompting Spain to tighten security and Italy to suspend open border travel. An estimated 50,000 to 60,000 migrants crossed into Ceuta earlier in the week, overwhelming authorities before Spanish officials returned most to Morocco. In response, Spain announced a 500-meter containment barrier along the sea border. The crisis also drew a broader European response as Italy temporarily suspended open border travel with Spain for 1 month, affecting flights and maritime links to safeguard EU external borders. More than 50 people have been killed and hundreds injured in 4 days of unrest in Pakistan-occupied Jammu and Kashmir. The Joint Awami Action Committee has accused Pakistani security forces of using excessive force against demonstrators. JAAC member Sardar Umar Nazir Kashmiri alleged that security forces were responsible for the deaths, while the group said protests continued in the Muzaffarabad region over demands for fundamental rights and implementation of local commitments. The US-based Human Rights Foundation and the Baloch Yakjahati Committee also condemned the reported crackdown, alleging firing on protesters, arrests, and targeting of civilians. They called for an investigation, accountability, and due process for those detained. Firefighters contained a massive wildfire in southwestern France today, allowing nearly 1,98,000 people to return home after one of the country's largest peacetime evacuations, even as new fires triggered fresh evacuations in southern France and Greece. The Gironde fire near Bordeaux has burned around 420 square kilometers of pine forest but remains within its perimeter. Crews are continuing to battle hotspots and active areas along a 240 kilometer fire line, and the blaze has not yet been declared fully under control. Authorities have kept the forested Cap Ferret Peninsula largely evacuated over fears that flames could flare up again and block escape routes. In the Mediterranean region of Var, a fire that had appeared to be contained surged back yesterday, spreading across about 10 square kilometers in just 6 hours. Around 2,500 people remain displaced, while 1,300 firefighters are working to control the blaze. In Greece, strong winds fueled a wildfire near the coastal resort of Porto Germano, west of Athens. Around 300 people were evacuated by sea as firefighters and aircraft battled the flames. This is Akashvani. 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We bring you the top international news and updates from around the globe. Nepali mountaineer Nirmal Purja, who made history by climbing all 14 of the world's 8,000-meter peaks in just over 6 months, died in an avalanche on Broad Peak in Pakistan-administered Gilgit-Baltistan. He was 43. Purja was among a 10-member expedition team attempting to summit Broad Peak when the avalanche struck Thursday. His death was confirmed by expedition company Elite Exped, while Pakistani mountaineering officials said 4 bodies were recovered from the mountain. Purja completed his record-setting Project Possible challenge in 2019, scaling all 14 8,000ers in 6 months and 6 days, a feat that made him one of the world's most renowned high-altitude climbers. Cross-border trade between India and China through Nathula Pass in Sikkim has resumed from this morning, ending a suspension of more than 6 years. The resumption marks a positive sign in bilateral engagement between India and China. Our correspondent reports, officials from both India and China met on the no man's land this morning. The Chinese side was represented by administrative head from the Tibet Autonomous Region, including representatives of its commerce and border trade departments. A report.
1: Nathula, located at an altitude of over 14,000 feet in East Sikkim, served for centuries as a vital trade route along the ancient Silk Route connecting India with Tibet. Border trade was formally revived in 2006 after remaining closed since the 1962 India-China skirmishes and continued uninterrupted until it was suspended in 2020 due to the COVID-19 pandemic. The resumption marks a positive sign in bilateral engagement between India and China. Border trade will operate from Monday to Thursday with the gate opening at 7:30 a.m. IST, and each registered trader will be allowed to conduct trade worth up to rupees 2 lakhs per day. Officials confirmed that the existing list of approved imported and exported items and the standard operating system remain unchanged. This is Moinak Chatterjee with Manush Pratim Sharma from Akashvani News Gangtok.
0: Meanwhile, cross-border trade between India and China has also resumed through Shipkila in Kinnaur district of Himachal Pradesh after a gap of around 6 years. Himachal Pradesh Revenue Minister Jagat Singh Negi today inaugurated the Chupan Trade Mart at Namgya, a border panchayat in Pu subdivision of Kinnaur district, and flagged off a group of 17 traders to commence cross-border trade. The trade had remained suspended since 2020 following the outbreak of the COVID-19 pandemic. At least 9 people were killed and 22 others injured after Russia launched a large-scale overnight barrage of ballistic missiles and drones on Ukraine's capital Kyiv, Ukrainian officials said. Ukraine's state emergency service said debris damaged a 5-story residential building in Kyiv's Solomiansky district, killing 2 people and injuring 8, while 35 residents were evacuated. In the Dartinsky district, 7 people were killed and 14 injured as fires and damage hit residential buildings and other structures. Ukrainian President Volodymyr Zelensky said he spoke with U.S. Vice President J.D. Vance about his recent meeting with President Donald Trump in Washington, describing the talks as positive and productive. The latest strike came 2 days after another major Russian missile and drone attack across Ukraine killed 10 civilians and injured more than 50 others. At the Commonwealth Games in Glasgow, India climbed to 4th place today after its medal tally rose to 34, including 11 gold, 15 silver and 8 bronze medals. Indian boxers Jasmine Lamboria, Preeti Pawar, Sakshi Chaudhary, Priya Gangas and Arundhati Chaudhary delivered dominant victories in their respective finals to win gold medals. Preeti claimed the women's 54-kilogram boxing title with a commanding 5-0 victory over Canada's Scarlett Delgado. Jasmine, the reigning world champion, secured another 5-0 win in the women's 57-kilogram final, defeating Michaela Walsh of Northern Ireland. Sakshi then beat Ruby White of England in women's 51-kg final, 5-0 to win. It was a hard final bout for Priya, who beat Mary Bethol Alhamdiye of Canada 4-1 in a split verdict in the women's 60-kg category. Arundhati Chaudhary beat Chantel Reid of England in women's 70-kg final. India also celebrated a historic achievement in para-athletics, with Soman Rana winning gold and Shubham Jewel taking silver in the men's shot put F57 event. In athletics, triple jumper Praveen Chitravel won silver, while Selva Prabhu earned bronze. On the judo mat, Unnati Sharma advanced to the women's 63-kg semi-finals, defeating New Zealand's Kuona Christie. In Taipei Open Badminton, India's Tanvi Sharma stormed into the women's singles final with a commanding victory in the semi-final today. The 17-year-old outclassed Chinese Taipei's Huang Hu Sun 21-17, 21-11 in straight games to book her place in the title clash. Tanvi will now take on Vietnam's world number 21, Thieu Linh Nguyen, in the final. However, Unnati Huda bowed out in the semi-final after suffering a 15-21, 18-21 defeat to Thieu Linh Nguyen. And now before we close, here are the headlines of the bulletin. Death toll rises to 67 in Spain's Ceuta border crisis as migrant surge triggers new security measures. In the ongoing protests in Pakistan-occupied Jammu and Kashmir, death toll rises above 50, rights groups accuse Pakistani forces of deadly crackdown. France contains major wildfire as thousands return home. Fresh blazes trigger evacuations in southern France and Greece. Renowned Nepali mountaineer Nirmal Purja dies in Broad Peak avalanche. And in Commonwealth Games, 5 Indian women boxers strike gold. Para-athlete Soman Rana bags gold in men's shot put F57. That concludes tonight's World News Bulletin. For more updates, stay tuned to Akashvani. Good night.

This is Akashvani. The news read by Ashish P. Abraham. Prime Minister Narendra Modi has credited Indian youth for achieving progress in the area of science, technology and sports and called upon them to contribute in the areas of cleanliness drive, conservation of water and natural resources and gift Indian artifacts. He was speaking after inaugurating the Swami Vivekananda Cultural Youth Centre, Viveka Smarak, in Mysore today. The Prime Minister emphasised that Swami Vivekananda's vision was to mentor our youth and empower them to work for nation building. Mr. Modi further said, the capabilities of our youth has transformed India into the second largest mobile phone market. New strides are being made in semiconductor manufacturing, innovations and in private sector space missions. Moreover, Mr. Modi underscored the progress achieved in the last 12 years in the field of education by establishing new universities and colleges, including ITIs, IIMs, IITs, AIMS, and increasing medical seats as well. Earlier in the day, Prime Minister Modi launched development projects worth about 18,000 crore rupees, including airport, road and energy infrastructure at Vijayanagaram in

0: Andhra Pradesh. Addressing a public meeting, the PM said Andhra Pradesh is moving ahead at a rapid pace and the centre is fully committed to realising the vision of Swarna Andhra and Viksit Bharat through large-scale infrastructure and industrial development. Union Home Minister Amit Shah has approved the advance release of 2,117.85 crore rupees from the central share of the State Disaster Response Fund SDRF to support the states affected by floods during the ongoing southwest monsoon. The assistance approved for the affected states includes 44.55 crore rupees to Arunachal Pradesh as advanced release of the first installment for the financial year 2026-27. Cross-border trade between India and China through Nathula Pass in Sikkim resumed today, ending a suspension of more than 6 years. Our correspondent reports that Nathula, located at an altitude of over 14,000 feet in East Sikkim, served for centuries as a vital trade route along the ancient Silk Route connecting India with Tibet. Border trade will operate Monday to Thursday with the gate opening at 7:30 a.m. Indian Standard Time, and each registered trader will be allowed to conduct trade worth up to Rs 2 lakh per day. At the Commonwealth Games in Glasgow today, India climbed to fourth place with 36 medals including 12 gold, 16 silver and 8 bronze. Indian boxers Jasmine Lamboria, Preeti Pawar, Sakshi Chaudhary, Priya Ghangas and Arundhati Chaudhary delivered dominant victories in their respective finals to win gold medals. However, India's Lovlina Borgohain took silver, losing her final bout in the women's 75kg final to Australia's Emma Sue Greentree by a 4-1 verdict. Preeti claimed the women's 54kg boxing title with a commanding 5-0 victory over Canada's Scarlett Delgado. Jasmine, the reigning world champion, secured another 5-0 win in the women's 57kg final, defeating Michaela Walsh of Northern Ireland. Sakshi then beat Ruby White of England in the women's 51kg final 5-0 to win. Priya beat Marie-Bethol Al-Hamdiye of Canada 4-1 in a split verdict in the women's 60kg final. Arundhati Chaudhary also defeated Chantelle Reid of England in the women's 70kg final. Indian boxer Sachin Sivach defeated Namibia's Trigen Morning Duelo in the men's 60kg final. Later tonight, Narinder Berwal will clash against Damar Thomas of England in the men's 90+kg final. India also celebrated a historic achievement in para-athletics with Soman Rana winning gold and Shubham Jull taking silver in the men's short put F57 event. This result marked India's first ever Commonwealth Games gold medal in the men's short put F57 event and the nation's first double podium finish in the category. In other athletics events, triple jumper Praveen Chitravel won silver, while Silva Prabhu earned bronze. On the judo mat, Unnati Sharma advanced to the women's 63kg semi-finals after defeating New Zealand's Kuona Christie. Karanjit Singh Mann advanced to the men's 90kg quarter-finals, defeating New Zealand's Elliot Connolly by Ippon in 3 minutes 29 seconds. His next opponent in the last 8 stage will be Canada's Guillaume Gouelin. President Draupadi Murmu extended congratulations to our boxers in a social media post, saying that India's remarkable run in boxing at the Glasgow Commonwealth Games continues with yet another golden triumph. And that is the end of this news bulletin.
1: Medium wave 374.5 meter arthat 801 kHz, FM 102.9 MHz aur News on AIR app par hum Akashvani ke Jabalpur kendra se bol rahe hain. श्रोताओं, इस समय रात्रि के 11:10 हुए हैं। हमारी आज की दूसरी प्रसारण सभा अब संपन्न होती है। हमारी कल की प्रातःकालीन प्रसारण सभा में सुबह 5:55 पर अपने कार्यक्रमों के साथ हम पुनः हाजिर होंगे। तब तक के लिए हम अनुमति चाहते हैं। शुभ रात्रि, जय हिंद।